0: 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Those bottles must be sealed, plastic, and non-flavored. Charlotte City leaders also hoping an event being held tonight might help address the problem with teen takeovers. 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
1: The hope is to pack this place absolutely full with teens, because for every teenager here, it's one less on the street. Now, this event that's happening tonight is touted as free and runs from 6:30 p.m. to 11 o'clock each Friday night throughout July. It's open to young people ages 13 to 18. Attendees will be able to hang with friends while making new ones, enjoy music, and what's promised to be a fun-filled night.
0: That report from WBTV's Ron Lee. The beach at South Point Access Park in Gaston County will reopen tomorrow after officials there reported high levels of E. coli bacteria earlier this week. New tests show the bacteria levels are back within appropriate limits. The beach will reopen to the public on Saturday morning. A high E. coli reading was previously reported during routine water testing at the beach at Lake Wylie. That park is located near the end of South Point Road in Gaston County. President Trump says he wants the late Senator Lindsey Graham's sister to run for a full term in the Senate. Jared Halpern has more from the White House.
2: President Trump is offering his complete and total endorsement to Senator Darlene Graham, the sister of South Carolina Republican Lindsey Graham, if she chooses to run for her late brother's Senate seat. That term expires the end of this year, and a Republican primary is set for next month to replace Lindsey Graham on the ballot. The president says Darlene Graham is a spectacular person and a true American patriot, and says he's asked her to run in the special primary for the good of the nation. Darlene Graham was sworn in this week as senator to serve out the rest of Lindsey Graham's term. At the White House, Jared Halpern, Fox News.
0: This coming as memorial dates have been announced for the late Senator Graham. Celebrations honoring his life and legacy will begin July 28th in Washington, D.C., then continue on Wednesday, July 29th in Columbia and Pickens County, South Carolina. 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
3: Tonight, watch for a slight chance of a quick storm. Otherwise, partly cloudy and a low 77 with a gentle south breeze at about 5. Blazing sunshine for Saturday, 96. Chance for afternoon storms before severe storms become likely on Sunday, as we'll see a temperature Sunday in the mid-90s. Better chances of rain early next week. I'm Richard DeWetting on Charlotte's FM News Talk 107.9 WBT.
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6: The ACC kickoff event in Charlotte wrapped up today after 3 days of player and coach interviews. Among the day three highlights, North Carolina head coach Bill Belichick and expectations for a better upcoming season than last year.
7: Look, the main thing, as I said, that we're trying to do at Carolina is, you know, build a culture with good team, good teammates, that's, you know, tough and smart and works hard every day and continues to get better and improve, and that's really what it's about.
6: Heels finished last season 4-8. They open up in Ireland versus TCU on August 29th. Panthers signed lineman Brady Christensen to a one-year deal. The 29-year-old has started all 5 offensive line positions in 5 seasons for the Panthers. Record-tying day after 2 rounds in the books at Royal Birkdale in the Open Championship. Australian Lucas Herbert is in the lead at 8-under. The 30-year-old tied the best 9-hole score with a 28 on the front, finished with a 62. That also ties for lowest round in a major championship. American Sam Burns also finished the round with the same record-tying score and is tied for sixth overall at 5 under par. I'm Mike Pacheco, WBT Sports.
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1: That's exactly what it is. 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
3: I'm lying. I'm lying, of course. All right, so I have another clip of that wicked witch named Jennifer Welch. So let's call her Witch Welch or Welch Witch. Which sounds better, Welch Witch or Witch Witch? Witch Welch. Jennifer Witch Welch. Jennifer Welch, witch. Jennifer Witch, Witch Welch. Let's go Witch Welch. Jennifer Witch Welch. She is the sad sack, the sad old hag that is so angry. So angry. Damn that rap music. Making people so angry. And, you know, I had the clip the other night about her saying that, choosing a religion for your child or raising your child in a certain religion is child abuse. That's how stupid this idiot is. But she's got another goodie. Hang on a minute. Let me make sure I got all of this up and ready going here, because you're gonna need some stuff. You're gonna need some info here. All right. So this is what she had to say about her philosophy, which I know she's got great ideas and we should all be following her, especially her parenting advice. Listen.
4: What pisses me off about this the most is how many parents project a script onto their kids.
3: Okay, so she's talking about, I forgot to tell you this, it's my fault. The subject is homeschooling. She's against homeschooling. Shocker. Here we go.
4: What pisses me off about this the most is how many parents project a script onto their kids. I'm a dumbass, so therefore I'm going to make sure you're a dumbass. I'm a fucking idiot. I made D's, as our caller said, Ellie. She, you know, the dumbest people she knew in college were homeschooling their kids. And so this is trickle down stupidity. This is MAGA on steroids. This is MAHA. This is trad wife. This is unvaxxed and unjacked and all that shit. This is the worst in this is America has a crazy Christian problem. We have a fundamental crazy Christian problem.
3: Well, you're going to have a problem when you're down there smoking a turd in hell, lady. Okay, so you heard all of those things that she rattled off right there. Just to let you know that she is the opposite of everything we are as conservatives. There is not a day that goes by in my life when I don't say, and most of the time it's aloud, I say it aloud to other people. Thank God I didn't have that vaccine. She's still using that as a measure of whether or not somebody's intelligent. If they didn't have the vaccine, they're just ignorant redneck trash to her. After all we know now, after all all of the data that is in that says that whole, you know, hysteria about the vaccine and the pandemic and all of that was politically motivated, and there are people who should not have had that vaccine, that it was completely un-American. But that's what her ideas all boil down to, is that she's one of those people that runs around acting like she's so much smarter than everybody else, and she's so much, just has everything figured out. And if you don't, you know, if you can't figure it out, you're an idiot, that sort of thing. But what it boils down to is that she doesn't feel secure enough in her

0: ability to live her life by her ideas, she's not confident enough to be free and to live as an individual. She doesn't have the courage to be free. And by that, I'm talking about the fact that she has to have government tell her and lead her through life. School, government school, telling her, get the vaccine, you know, all of, let's focus on that. I hate to expose you to that clip again, but I need to hear all of the stuff that she named off that you can tell with the, you know, people that are brainwashed and stuff. Let's see if I can.
1: We're homeschooling their kids. And so this is trickle down stupidity. This is MAGA on steroids. This is MAHA. This is trad wife. This is unvaxxed and unjacked and all that shit. This is the worst.
0: Trad wife. They always say that, trad wife. Now that means traditional wife. They're against that. And that's why she's such a miserable person, is that she has believed all of this American Marxist propaganda, and she does not have the courage to be free. She doesn't have the courage to live her life and make the decisions herself. Somebody has to make the decisions for her. Somebody in the government. Trad wife. I guarantee you, every wife that is in a traditional American family situation is happier and more well-adjusted and just all around satisfied with life than this crazy witch is. I'm telling you, there's probably not a single case where a woman who lives as a quote-unquote trad wife is as miserable as this shrew. And by the way, homeschool students have higher SAT scores, lower depression and suicide rates, higher post-grad employment, higher average income, lower arrest rates. That's from Cabot Phillips. He posted that. So these, he said, these fundamental Christians are really ruining these children, aren't they? I wonder how many times have you looked at it and said, how many national spelling bees have been won by homeschool students? And then, you know, they used to always argue against homeschooling by saying, well, what about their social skills? They got to have social skills. Well, it's not a prison, you know. You build in activities. Most homeschool parents I know, they build in activities where kids get their social skills and interaction with other kids. So all of that is just, it's nonsensical. There's no disputing the facts that homeschool kids are usually all of these things that he just listed. Because, I mean, wouldn't you rather, if you're a normal person, wouldn't you rather see a kid who is educated at home with traditional parents and a well-adjusted family life than in a public school where they're being told every day that they should change their sex and not tell their parents about it and being beaten over the head with a sex agenda? Yeah, that's an easy one. Even a homeschool kid could figure that one out. Hang on, more coming up.
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0: Well, we are back with unapologetic, in-your-face conservatism. With the green-eyed patriot and America's coolest conservative. 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And I would also appreciate it if you go check out all of my other podcasts and stuff that I do. 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Go do it, man. Go do it. Do it. Do it. Do it. Do it. Do it. So, I saw a thing as I was scrolling on the social medias. I saw this story that Home Depot in Dearborn, Michigan, or as they call it, Dearbornistan, has started putting Arabic language under the English words on their signs, you know, to accommodate the residents. This is something that I have I've kind of changed my opinion about, because when we were in the Bush administration and all of the fix the broken immigration system, you know, by the Democrats were coming up, and they were really encouraging Latino peoples to come over the border and then go against the Republicans for, you know, immigration laws and things like that. It was all about the Latinos. And I said, well, what happens is whenever these liberals decide that the best thing to help our Latino immigrant community is to offer everything in Spanish as well as in English. And I'd say, well, you know, this is not good for them. If they're going to be over here, they're going to be living here. They want to be an American. They want to live the American dream. They want to be successful. They need to learn the language. And when you don't force them to learn the language, you are actually condemning them pretty much to a life of poverty, which is what the Democrats want. The Democrats want poverty because they know that if people are in poverty, they can manipulate them better. You know, their philosophy of if a group of people is portrayed as inferior, it's easier to justify controlling them. So that's why they do things like, let's offer it in Spanish. Let's offer it in Spanish. So that way they don't have to learn English, and they're always going to be at a disadvantage. So I told people for years, that's just so bad for the Latino immigrants. But then when you see this, where there's an entire town that has grown into, it's a third world Muslim enclave, Dearborn, Michigan. Every city official is Muslim. They have streets named after terrorists, Muslim Islamic terrorists. There's that famous clip that went around where the white Christian preacher was complaining that they were naming a street after a Muslim Islamist terrorist. And the mayor told him, the day you're not living in this town anymore will be a day I celebrate. You don't deserve to live here. You know, all of this went off on him. So now Home Depot putting the signs in Arabic to make it not easier in this case for the quote unquote immigrants. It is in their case, because you see, the Mexican people, the Latinos who would come into the United States back during the President Arbusto, Jorge Arbusto administration, they weren't coming over here to take over, and they weren't saying we're coming to turn United States into Mexico. They never said that. They were coming over here because they just wanted to take advantage of the opportunities in the government handouts at that time. So that was the infuriating part, waving the Mexican flags at, you know, at protests and things, and we deserve this and, you know, all of that. But not to, they didn't want to take over. The Muslims in Dearborn are taking over. They have taken over Dearborn, but the Muslims hit the shores of the United States, so many of them, the Islamists, crying, we're taking over. So when you quote unquote make things easier for them by posting it in their language in the United States, it's not a disservice to them. It's a it's aiding them in their quest to take over. It blows my mind, and I know you probably get sick of hearing me say it, but it just makes no rational sense at all to have a group of people flood our country who want, and they loudly proclaim that they are here because of their God and the teachings of their God that is against the way of life of America. And they are here to change it. We welcome it and cater to them as a society. What? And it would be bad enough if we just did that now in 2026. But the fact that we have had decades of conflicts where many, many, many thousands of our innocent American citizens have been killed, and many of our military people have been killed in the name of the God that the people inside America are claiming to change America into, the God that will rule America on its soil. And it has just been allowed to happen to the point where it is now. And that we are going to have to really make drastic, immediate changes to the way we approach this, or it's going to happen. They're right. It's destined to happen. Because of liberal white guilt and Marxist propaganda. And then some people would probably look at that and go, well, if America gets taken over after all that's happened and every death of an American, an innocent American has happened in the name of Allah, in the name of Islam, then we deserve it. But that's ridiculous. You can't just go with it like that. The first thing that needs to happen is that all races of Americans need to unite. If you are an American citizen and you do not want America to be taken over and turned into Sharia law and turned into a third world crap hole, then we all need to fight it together. Black people, white people, brown people, all people. If you want America to stay the country that it is, which is the freest, most liberated, most prosperous country in the history of the world, and you don't want to be walking around worried that you're going to get your head chopped off in the streets if you sing a song that is not approved, then we need to unite and start working together against this takeover. Now, that's not hyperbole, as Joe Biden is famous for saying. It's the truth. It is the truth. Hang on. Last segment coming up.
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5: Tonight, watch for a slight chance of a quick storm, otherwise partly cloudy and a low 77 with a gentle south breeze at about 5. Blazing sunshine for Saturday, 96. Chance for afternoon storms before severe storms become likely on Sunday, as we'll see a temperature Sunday in the mid-90s. Better chances of rain early next week. I'm Richard DeWedding on Charlotte's FM News Talk, 107.9 WBT.
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2: I'm Keith Young at the WBT News Center. Big crowds expected at Bank of America tonight and tomorrow night for a big concert. It's the R&B tour featuring Usher and Chris Brown. This coming in the middle of the hottest weather of the summer. There's also a Code Orange air quality alert, which can make the air more difficult to breathe for some. Medic says it'll have a mass casualty unit on site just in case it's needed. They're also encouraging concert goers to drink plenty of water. Concert goers being encouraged to bring their own water, up to 2 bottles per person. Those bottles must be sealed, plastic, and non-flavored. Charlotte city leaders also hoping an event being held tonight might help address the problem with teen takeovers. It's a teen summer jam at Eastway Regional Recreation Center off Eastway Drive and North Tryon Street.
3: The hope is to pack this place absolutely full with teens, because for every teenager here, it's one less on the street. Now, this event that's happening tonight is touted as free and runs from 6:30 p.m. to 11 o'clock each Friday night throughout July. It's open to young people ages 13 to 18. Attendees will be able to hang with friends while making new ones, enjoy music, and what's promised to be a fun-filled night.
2: That report from WBTV's Ron Lee. The beach at South Point Access Park in Gaston County will reopen tomorrow after officials there reported high levels of E. coli bacteria earlier this week. New tests show the bacteria levels are back within appropriate limits. The beach will reopen to the public on Saturday morning. A high E. coli reading was previously reported during routine water testing at the beach at Lake Wylie. That park is located near the end of South Point Road in Gaston County. President Trump says he wants the late Senator Lindsey Graham's sister to run for a full term in the Senate. Jared Halpern has more from the White House.
4: President Trump is offering his complete and total endorsement to Senator Darlene Graham, the sister of South Carolina Republican Lindsey Graham, if she chooses to run for her late brother's Senate seat. That term expires the end of this year, and a Republican primary is set for next month to replace Lindsey Graham on the ballot. The president says Darlene Graham is a spectacular person and a true American patriot, and says he's asked her to run in the special primary for the good of the nation. Darlene Graham was sworn in this week as senator to serve out the rest of Lindsey Graham's term. At the White House, Jared Halpern, Fox News.
2: This coming as memorial dates have been announced for the late Senator Graham. Celebrations honoring his life and legacy will begin July 28th in Washington, D.C., then continue on Wednesday, July 29th in Columbia and Pickens County, South Carolina. 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
5: Tonight, watch for a slight chance of a quick storm, otherwise partly cloudy and a low 77 with a gentle south breeze at about 5. Blazing sunshine for Saturday, 96. Chance for afternoon storms before severe storms become likely on Sunday, as we'll see a temperature Sunday in the mid-90s. Better chances of rain early next week. I'm Richard DeWetting on Charlotte's FM News Talk 107.9 WBT.
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8: Hazy skies and unhealthy air quality from the large wildfires in Canada has led to the postponement of the Guardians and Pirates game tonight in Cleveland. Two teams are scheduled to make up the game as part of a doubleheader on Saturday. Aaron Judge telling reporters today he is feeling better, but is not fully healed from the stress fracture in his right rib. The Yankees all-star slugger has been sidelined since May 31st. Panthers offensive lineman Brady Christensen signed a one-year deal with the team, keeping the versatile lineman with Carolina for his sixth season. I'm Mike Pacheco, WBT Sports.
2: 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I'm Keith Young, WBT News.

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3: Voter files. Take a listen.
4: The documents cover five major areas of concern. First, they show that over a period of years, starting during the 2020 election cycle, the People's Republic of China carried out what is believed to be the largest compromise of election data in history, resulting in China's illicit acquisition of 220 million U.S. voter files. That information includes names, addresses, phone numbers, political party preferences, and other sensitive data that would be needed to register to vote and engage in other nefarious activities, which is exactly what was happening. This data loss presents an unprecedented election security nightmare. The intelligence even shows that China assigned a data exploitation unit specifically to this new project.
3: Is that not a major concern for you? Do you not hear that previous intelligence agencies within the United States, going all the way back to 2020, determined that China stole upwards of 220 million voter registration files across the United States? It's more than 75% of the U.S. population. And again, note that the entire U.S. population is not eligible to vote, as many of the individuals that make up, 330 million people in the United States are under the age of 18. So of course, they are not eligible to vote. A large portion of the United States populace, the voting populace, had their information compromised by the Chinese Communist Party. That should have been something that the American people were aware of. But as the president says, the three-letter agencies, these intel entities, didn't bother making this information available and did nothing. Take a listen.
4: Compounding the travesty, the second set of documents we are releasing reveals that members of the deep state, very, very famous group of people, in many cases, in our intelligence agency work to actively suppress and downplay information about the extent of China's sinister election meddling.
3: Are you surprised to hear this? I mean, I'm not. That the deep state, these highly compensated scumbag bureaucrats within the United States federal government, knew of these risks, wrote reports on these risks, and didn't bother informing the president, Congress, or the American people as to what was going on. That should be a huge red flag, and it is to me.
4: Covering it up from both the president and the American people like nobody thought was possible. U.S. spy agencies began learning about the compromise of voter registration files in 2020 when they discovered that tens of millions of voter data, think of that, tens of millions of voters' data in 18 states have been bought, stolen, or hacked by China. Yet those responsible for sounding the alarm instead kept the information secret and hidden. They did not disclose to me as president or to anyone else, and to the best of our knowledge, they did not inform Congress. In fact, all they kept saying is, this is the most secure election in the history of our country, a standard, very pat line that was divvied out to say the cover-up of this colossal security breach.
3: And that's exactly what happened. Because for the intel community, for these deep

0: upstaters who are all far left, progressive radicals, hate Donald Trump, hate the Republican Party, hate you and I, hate conservatives. Had they shined a light onto the information that they knew, that could have caused a major problem in the election. And of course, they didn't want to do that. They didn't truly care about the safety and the security of the United States election. They just wanted to make sure that their guy won. And to make sure their guy won, one of the pieces of that puzzle is to make sure that the American public is not aware of what's going on. Make sure and lie to the American people and say, our elections are totally secure. How dare you make such an accusation? No, you can't say that. You're a crazy right-wing conspiracy theorist if you believe that groups could be meddling in our elections. Listen to some of the details. This stuff is nuts.
1: As the documents we are releasing show, CIA reporting explicitly stated, and I quote, in mid-2018, the Chinese Communist Party's policy was to leverage all domestic and foreign elements that were opposed to the U.S. president in an effort to reduce the U.S. president's votes and make him resign or prevent his reelection. Isn't that nice? Also, in mid-2018, China was working to influence the results of the U.S. midterm elections and later the results of the 2020 presidential election itself. Separately, in mid-2019, the Chinese government's strategy against the United States was focused on undermining domestic confidence in the U.S. president. They wanted to just make you sound like your president wasn't so hot, when actually your president has done a great job, and they did everything possible to do exactly that. Going on, this document says, and this is by the CIA, the strategy included efforts to use Chinese contacts with big U.S. companies to influence U.S. business leaders to turn against the President of the United States of America. The Chinese government sought to identify U.S. journalists who had reported negatively on the U.S. President and pay them large sums of money to write more negative articles about him, as many as they could, and they didn't care what they said. The Chinese government wanted U.S. president to lose the next election, and the reason they wanted me to lose is because they knew I was wise to them, charged them billions and billions of dollars worth of tariffs, and built the strongest military anywhere in the world. We have the strongest military anywhere in the world.
0: So there's a couple of the details from President Donald Trump as to these efforts that were going on as far back as 2018, 2019, the CIA writing letters. I mean, the most damning part of this entire thing is that the president is reading from the now declassified reports, right? For years, Democrats have been screaming, you can't claim our elections are vulnerable. You don't have any evidence. You're just a crazy right-wing conspiracy theorist. Where's the proof? So that's the proof. There begins the process of laying out the evidence that this is a real thing. This is the process of laying out what exactly was going on, that our intelligence communities knew that this stuff was going on, and mum was the word. Trump, who was in the Oval Office all the way through 2020, was not aware. Congress was not aware. The American people not aware, because it wouldn't have been good politically for these three-letter agencies to make this information available to the American people. Quick break. It's the Nick Craig Show. Don't go anywhere.
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0: And a good Friday to you. Welcome back to the Nick Craig Show, continuing our coverage of a major announcement, a major address to the nation Thursday night by President Donald Trump, highlighting some major vulnerabilities within the United States election system. The president highlighting that the Chinese went through a major process of grabbing and stealing U.S. voter registration data. The intel communities are going back as far as 2018, 2019, had evidence that this was going on, at least enough evidence to put it in reports, enough evidence to document it somewhere. Unfortunately, they chose that, decided that the United States people, that Congress, that the President of the United States, and nobody else needed to know. So we just heard from the president that this was well known by those individuals within the intel community, the president, Congress. Nobody was briefed on this issue. Listen to this, more about what China was actually trying to do.
1: But it gets even worse. Raw intelligence obtained by the FBI in 2020, yet buried by rogue bureaucrats, stated that China's activities even included an attempt to manufacture illegal ballots for Joe Biden. Documents show that during this period, dozens of significant CIA and NSA reports about China's election targeting were kept out of the presidential briefing. These were briefings I would get almost every day. Everything was kept out that was of importance. One email among intelligence analysts admitted that they had, quote, deliberately massaged the presidential daily briefing to withhold information regarding Chinese activities related to the election.
0: I got to stop that right there. You just listen to what came out of the president's mouth, that the intel community said in an email, this isn't made up. This is not a, oh, we think this is what happened. No, correspondence saying that we are, quote, massaging this intelligence, aka misleading this intelligence, to make sure that the president of the United States, when he gets his daily briefing, does not know about the Chinese and their attempted activities or potential activities within our election. Anybody that says that the deep state is dead, anybody that says that the deep state is on life support is clueless. This is unfortunately alive and a well here across the United States.
1: Another official inside the FBI wrote that she was running, quote, a shadow government, unquote, to keep intelligence about China's election meddling from becoming known and to keep it away from the honorable press. Other officials who witnessed such efforts perceived the motivations to be blatantly political.
0: Oh, 100% political. The only reason that this information wasn't given to Donald Trump is because the Democrats knew he would, of course, talk about it. He would bring it up, as you would expect as the president of the United States. And so they had to continue to lie to the American people and claim that everything's fine here. Go look over there. Go find something else to play with. Nothing to see here as it relates to elections. Running a shadow government, massaging intel to make sure that the president of the United States isn't aware of what's going on. Wow. Incredibly damning accusations. Here's more on one of the other major issues that the president highlighted out of his five, dealing with election infrastructure across the United States.
1: The third set of documents we are releasing proves that for many years, Americans were blatantly lied to about the security of our election infrastructure, including electronic voting machines and ballot counting systems, dishonest almost all. They're vulnerable and they're easily compromised, and people within our government knew that. Tonight, we're publishing a series of previously classified U.S. intelligence community assessments and other reports proving that our government has long known these machines are extremely exposed to attack. As one assessment states, we judge that the United States adversaries, including at a minimum Russia, China, Iran, North Korea, as well as non-state groups, have the capability to compromise U.S. election infrastructure. That's unquote, but that's some statement, isn't it? Made by supposedly great patriots of our country. The document goes on to further state that, quote, we assess that centralized election-related data repositories, such as voter registration databases, poll books, and other official election websites, are most vulnerable to exploitation, and adversaries could use this access to these systems to disrupt election processes within the United States of America.
0: Yeah, nothing to see here. Move along. On to the next thing. It's totally normal. As a free society, totally normal in a society where we're supposed to have implicit trust in our government, as we're told. Don't question anything. Don't look under the hood on anything. Just trust us. Trust me, bro. No problem here. Websites able to be compromised. Voter registration data able to be compromised. The tabulators, the voting machines able to be compromised. But yeah, nothing actually going on here. How about some actual fraud? Because that was apparently going on as well, and nobody knew about it. Surprise, surprise.
1: The fourth set of documents reveals that even when significant evidence of fraud has been detected, it has been buried and covered up. Among the disclosures tonight are FBI files detailing evidence of alleged fraud by a large-scale voter registration operation in Michigan. In 2020, Michigan State Police raided a Democrat Get Out the Vote organization, corrupt group in Muskegon. And we're so concerned by what they found. They were just so concerned. They couldn't believe it, actually, that they contacted the FBI in Detroit. The documents state that some canvassers admitted to FBI agents that they signed voter registration forms in other people's names, submitted fraudulent registration for people who did not exist, and received gift cards tied to their number of applications that they produced. In other words, it was pay, play, and cheat. The FBI agents working on the case believe that crimes were committed, yet the Biden Department of Justice slow-walked the investigation and killed it. Tonight, I'm asking the FBI director to ensure that the matter is fully investigated and to work with the Department of Justice to prosecute those responsible for any crimes.
0: So a lot of what we had heard was that, you know, China stole some voter registration data, upwards of potentially 220 million records, that there was efforts that either did happen or could have happened to influence the U.S. election, to compromise data systems. And again, going back to the argument that's always made by the left, that there's no evidence of this, there's no proof to this, how dare you make these claims, how dare you make these accusations, there's as good of an example as you could possibly get. A Get Out the Vote organization in Michigan was raided by state police. The Federal Bureau of Investigations is called in by said state police. Individuals admit to the federal government, admit to the Federal Bureau of Investigations that they are committing a felony by misrepresenting voter registration forms, by signing up individuals to vote who are either A, did not consent to do so, or B, don't even exist. And Biden's Department of Justice killed the investigation, made sure that no charges were ever brought forward, and made sure that nobody was ever held to account. That is the system that you're supposed to trust. That is the system that is squeaky clean. That is the system that you are not allowed to question. How dare you for questioning said system? I would argue quite the contrary. If that information doesn't cause you to seriously question what you have been told in the past, then you're just not interested. You're not interested in making sure that the United States of America, the beacon of democracy, has free and fair elections. And for the vast majority of the Democrat Party, they can pay lip service to it all they want. Frankly, they don't care. Final time out. It's the Nick Craig Show on Charlotte's FM News Talk 107.9 WBT.
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13: Tonight, watch for a slight chance of a quick storm, otherwise partly cloudy and a low 77 with a gentle south breeze at about 5. Blazing sunshine for Saturday, 96. Chance for afternoon storms before severe storms become likely on Sunday, as we'll see a temperature Sunday in the mid-90s. Better chances of rain early next week. I'm Richard DeWetting on Charlotte's FM News Talk 107.9 WBT.
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0: 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We are highlighting some of the details out of President Donald Trump's address to the nation Thursday night as he laid out a series of major vulnerabilities within the United States election systems. whether this is China stealing more than 220 million voter registration data, pieces of data, dealing with hacking of voting files, talking about potentially printing ballots, a wide open election infrastructure system that is ripe for bad actors and hackers, actual fraud taking place in the state of Michigan that the federal government never did anything about. And then how about this? Hundreds of thousands of illegally registered voters in the United States. We already knew this was the case. Here's the president.
1: According to the DHS review, state voter rolls and public records, they identified approximately 278,000 non-citizens who are registered to vote in federal elections. Since Democrat states refused to share their voter files, the real number is actually much higher than that. Yet, even this limited analysis found more than 250,000 foreigners illegally registered to vote. Put together, these disclosures reveal an election system so broken and so vulnerable that no one can possibly defend it. It is not defensible. Hundreds of millions of U.S. voter files are in the hands of foreign governments. Our machines and ballot counting systems are exposed to hacking and manipulation and corruption. China and other countries have been trying to meddle in our elections. Evidence of fraud has been buried. Hundreds of thousands of non-citizens and dead people are listed and active on the voter rolls. And yet we still have elections with no voter ID, no proof of citizenship, and tens of millions of ballots floating aimlessly through the mail. As one example of the insanity, California's recent election for mayor of LA and governor was held on June 2nd, long time ago, but it was just completed a few days ago on July 10th. Think of that, much more than 1 month. It took a month to count the votes. I wonder what they were doing. This is worse than any third world country. There's no third world country that has elections like we have.
0: And that's the United States of America and its current election system. Instead of making sure that the public was aware, making sure that people knew potential risks, knew potential problems that were taking place, they hid it from the American people, they hid it from the president, they hid it from Congress, and hoped that nobody would ever find out. Now, people know. The president, addressing the nation last night, declassifying some of these documents. And the fair question is, all right, well, what do we do next?
1: My administration is in the process of notifying the states whose election data was compromised by the People's Republic of China and many others. We will be working closely to mitigate any harm, and we're taking swift action to ensure that sensitive voter data is better protected so we can never be bought, we can never be hacked, and we can never watch a stolen election again.
0: There's President Donald Trump addressing the nation about what his administration will be doing. And while, yes, all of that is good and all of that is important, there's a real simple solution to this. And a state like North Carolina has already come up with that solution. The voters of this state agreed with said solution and passed a ballot initiative to do so. It's called Voter ID. This novel concept that you have to verify who you are before you vote. There is legislation that has been pending in the United States Senate now for months that would do just this. But because John Thune is so incredibly useless in his position as the Senate majority leader, it hasn't been done. The president, once again, ratcheting up his calls to pass the SAVE Act.
1: But most importantly, addressing this crisis of election security demands that Congress must pass the Save America Act. How easy is that to do unless you want to cheat? The only reason you wouldn't do it is you want to cheat because your policies are so bad and your candidates are so pathetic that you can't get away or can't get elected any other way. This landmark bill requires that all voters must show photo voter ID. How simple is that? Could I have your photo, please? Photo voter ID. All voters must provide proof of citizenship. Are you a citizen of our country, please? And hopefully there will be no corrupt mail-in ballots, which if you watched California and so many other places, mail-in ballots are inherently corrupt. So you would have no mail-in ballots except for illness, disability, military deployment, or travel if you're going away on business or vacation. These reforms are urgently needed to stop the vulnerabilities that I've mentioned. To all Americans, I ask you to pick up your phone tomorrow, call your representatives in the House and Senate, and demand that they pass the Save America Act without delay.
0: Yeah, unfortunately, it's not going to happen. As we heard from J.D. Vance earlier this week, appearing on Joe Rogan, the Senate, and all of their wisdom, John Thune and all of his phenomenal leadership, refuses to deal with the filibuster and refuses to pass the SAVE Act. And because that's not going to happen, this is going to continue. Because blue states like California, New York, Illinois, they are going to continue with this process that makes sure as legal residents and legal citizens vote, their votes are outweighed or nullified by individuals that A, shouldn't be here in the country to start off with, and B, definitely shouldn't be voting. So you've heard from the president, which played, I don't know how many, like 12 clips from President Trump, highlighting some of the details. This was the reaction from everybody's favorite Senate Minority Leader Chuck Schumer. This is his statement. Tonight, referring to last night, was a pathetic attempt by Trump to deny what we all know is true. He lost the 2020 election. The American people were fed up with Donald Trump then, and they're even more fed up with him now as he sends costs skyrocketing, brings chaos to their streets, and enriches his friends and family through rampant corruption. That's probably my favorite line. Trump knows he has lost American families. He knows that he has made their lives more expensive, endangering their friends and families with unnecessary war, and embarrassed the country on the global stage. And rather than pivot his policies, he is working to rig the midterms before a single vote has ever been cast. We won't let him. When it comes to the SAVE Act, the courts have rejected it. That's not true. Congress has rejected it. That's also not true. Even members of his own party have rejected it. Also not true. Give it up. The SAVE Act isn't going anywhere, period. Let's be clear. In America, voters choose their leaders, not the other way around. Democrats will fight like hell to make sure every American voter can cast their ballots freely without obstruction or interference from Donald Trump. Wow. Chuck Schumer claiming that the president of the United States is rigging the midterm elections. I was told you can't do that. I have been told for years that our system is totally impenetrable, that it is so safe, that it is so secure. It can't be rigged. It's impossible. That's what people like Chuck Schumer have been saying now for a decade. Yet, in a statement after the president's address yesterday, he is now claiming that the president of the United States is working to, quote, rig the midterms before a single vote has even been cast, end quote. How do those two things exist at the same time? I'll answer the question. They don't. It is incumbent on Senate Majority Leader John Thune to get off his rear end and pass the SAVE Act. We deserve to have fair, safe, and free elections in the United States. That's going to do it for a Friday edition of the Nick Craig Show. Have a great weekend. We're back Monday night, 9 to 10, right here on Charlotte's FM News Talk, 107.9 WBT.

0: 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Joe Pat, what are the first steps to building a stable retirement plan?
1: Number one, protecting your capital, protecting your assets, your life savings that you've worked really hard for. 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And all of this noise about what the Fed is doing, what's inflation doing, let's really peel the onion back and look at what are the things that we can be doing to take the worry and the stress out of your retirement.
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0: they hit a desalinization plant in Kuwait. Well, I thought the hitting of those kinds of things was the absolute no-no. It was Trump leading us to World War III. It was Trump engaging in violent attack. Remember when this was going to be World War III? Oh, those were good times. Hey, Tucker, how are you? I said on Newsmax, because I was asked a question, I said, I don't accept the idea that we would come this far only to come this far. That we know that Iran is a terrorist threat. We know that with a nuclear weapon, the region becomes impossible, no matter what the naysayers want to think, because they already make it difficult. Then again, these are the same people who tell you that Iran has never done anything to America. It's laughable. And in the end, I don't know why we would wait to hit the power plants. We have to end this regime. Let's go end it. Now, I am a believer it's going to take boots on the ground. I just never said they had to be American boots. We got to bring people in. We're going to do just that. Arming the Kurds is a good possibility. Wasn't that the plan that the Israelis wanted to do, that Vice President Vance put the kibosh on? But in the end, I believe that what we should do is end the regime. I still believe this. I haven't changed from this. You already know that about me. Iran is upping the ante in what they are hitting. I don't know where they think this is going to go unless they only have so many remaining missiles, drones, etc., and they're just lashing out in one final orgasmic gasp. I'm not sure. I don't have the answer on where they're at. I'm questioning where we're at. The president waits after the weekend to see if they're going to go at these power plants and these high-value targets. Why are we waiting? I don't even know why we have been waiting. Well, you didn't want to have to rebuild them. You want the regime over? You actually have to end them. This is Tony Katz today.
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5: Fox News, I'm Roxanne Evans. The U.S. and Iran continue to trade fire, America striking rails and bridges, Iran hitting targets in Qatar and Syria. Shipping through the Hormuz Strait has slowed.
6: According to Reuters, the Iranians ordered the Houthis in Yemen to close the Bab el-Mandab Strait, a critical oil route if the U.S. hits Iran's power infrastructure.
5: Fox's Aisha Hazni from the White House. Iran claims dozens of civilians have been killed. More than 100 million Americans are under air quality alerts. Canadian wildfire smoke choking states from the mid-Atlantic to the Northeast. The Cleveland Guardians game tonight had to be postponed in Cleveland. A cyclosporiasis outbreak traced to Mexican-grown lettuce hits Taco Bell supply chains. That lettuce has been pulled from circulation. 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

update out of Iran goes as follows. It's day six. We're hitting them. They're hitting Kuwait and other countries. The story goes that they have killed at least eight people in attacks on Kurdish allies in Iraq. Tony Katz, Tony Katz today. A pleasure to be with you, everybody. In Kuwait, the story was, I was on Newsmax earlier.

0: So first of all, Department of Homeland Security, we've identified 250,000 non-citizens registered to vote in just four states. Mind you, we have 46 other states. In just four states, we've identified 250,000 non-citizens registered to vote in California and Pennsylvania, New Jersey, and Nevada. We also worked with proactive states to identify 28,000 non-citizens on their voter rolls, plus 400,000 individuals that are still registered to vote that are deceased. Now, these 23 states, they proactively worked with us on the SAVE program. That's Georgia, Ohio, Tennessee, Texas, North Carolina, Idaho, Alabama, Missouri, Louisiana, Kansas, Arkansas, Wyoming, Montana, Iowa, Florida, South Dakota, Indiana, Arizona, South Carolina, Utah, Nebraska, Michigan, and my great home state of Oklahoma.
1: Can I tell you the craziest part of that is that he didn't do it in alphabetical order and it freaked me out? Am I OCD and I didn't know it? That list does not make any sense. It should be in alphabetical order. I don't know, maybe by height, but that list didn't make any sense. Tony Katz, the way he read it, made no sense. Tony Katz today, 400,000 dead people. Yeah, it's an issue. Being on the voter rolls is different than whether or not they voted, though, and I just want to make sure we've got that clear. But one of the things we're going to get into from this press conference from President Trump yesterday, the statement, and then these declassified documents about people trying to interfere in our election, is what we're going to do about it. I also want to share with you more from Secretary Rubio, because his speech about leftist violence and about the horrors of communism, and one of the great misnomers, it is tremendous, and it has to be heard. But we are not done with this conversation about elections. 250,000 non-citizens in four states. And then, of course, he's listing those states. That means other states are not working with the federal government. They are protecting people who shouldn't have the possibility of voting. Can't believe we're still arguing about something that's clearly so simple. This is Tony Katz today.
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13: Gets hit. I'm Lee Silicera, Fox News. U.S. Central Command says a seventh round of strikes against sites in Iran is complete, with surveillance sites, military logistics infrastructure, underground weapon storage, and maritime capabilities taken out.
14: This is all in an effort to foil Tehran's loose and weakening grip on the Strait of Hormuz. The airstrikes also toppling a large white surveillance tower in Iran's southernmost city of Chabahar. It's on a key trade route for landlocked neighboring Afghanistan. Now, CENTCOM says that structure was part of the IRGC's maritime surveillance network used to track and target commercial vessels transiting the Strait of Hormuz.
13: Fox's Kevin Cork, Iran launching attacks on U.S. allies, including Bahrain, where sirens have sounded, Qatar and Kuwait. Air quality alerts expected to remain in place through Saturday in much of the U.S. as smoke from wildfires in Canada has created a haze in the sky. The poor air quality forcing the Cleveland Guardians to postpone tonight's game against the Pirates. Texas Governor Greg Abbott says two people are confirmed dead in flooding in the state's hill country, as he says more help is coming for those affected.
12: Texas Governor Greg Abbott issuing a major disaster declaration for at least 28 counties impacted by recent storms.
15: What it does is it will open the door to federal relief to assist in the rebuilding of this region.
12: Noting the state has already provided more than 2,700 personnel, more than 1,500 vehicles, 90 boats, and 20 aircraft to assist in recovery efforts.
13: Fox's Kristen Goodwin. Governor Abbott says even though rain is tapering off in some spots, rising rivers still pose life-threatening danger. A federal appeals court has ruled New Jersey's bans on assault weapons and magazines that can hold more than 10 rounds are unconstitutional. America's listening to Fox News.
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10: This is where it starts. A little flame and a lot of love. Slow smoked barbecue. Laughter that lingers. Moments that just feel full. Whatever the day, it's always Sunny's here.
13: Members of the ICE officer accused of killing a Colombian man in Maine say he has a history of violent behavior.
16: Close relatives say ICE officer and Army veteran David Brulette should never have been given a badge and gun to patrol American streets, according to reporting from the Associated Press. Brulette is accused of shooting 25-year-old Johan Sebastian Duran Guerrero on Monday while in his car near his home in Maine. Homeland Security officials say he fired shots because he feared for public safety. Family members say Brulette's history of violent behavior includes attacking women in his life. The incident reiterates questions over how thoroughly ICE recruits are vetted. At least 10 people have died in encounters with ICE agents since President Trump launched his immigration crackdown after returning to office. Tanya J. Powers, Fox News.
13: A 40-year-old man has been charged with a hate crime after authorities say he got into a confrontation with Today Show host Craig Melvin at the NBC studio in Manhattan yesterday morning. The man was detained by security, then arrested inside the lobby of 30 Rockefeller Plaza. Authorities have not said how he got into the building. Netflix reveals so far this year about 300 programs in its library have used generative AI.
17: Netflix telling shareholders in a letter that the technology's usage expands across every level of a program's production process, from its concept to its release. The company says, "We are increasingly leveraging these tools to deliver high-quality output more quickly and at a lower cost than traditional methods." But Netflix co-CEO Ted Sarandos says the company isn't looking to use AI to replace creative professionals, saying, quote, "We believe it takes great artists to make something great, and AI is not changing that."
13: Fox's Monica DeLuca. The NFL suspended Arizona Cardinals personnel executive Ryan Gold indefinitely for violating the league's gambling policy. I'm Lee Silasera. This is Fox News.
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0: And when I first read the story, I said, this is, why is in the world, for all the things that Harry has done, you know, it used to be that Meghan Markle was on the top of that list, that has fallen precipitously. Tony Katz today, an absolute pleasure to be with you. 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Come join us and be a part of the show and hit like and subscribe and do all the really cool things. One of the things Prince Harry did was to create the Invictus Games. And this was give it a very general Olympics for veterans. It was a very cool idea and really popular. And so he was in the UK. Actually, I think saw his dad. I don't think he saw his brother. And he has done this to himself with the book called Spare and with the attitude and the leaving the family and all the rest. He has created his own issues for himself. And Meghan Markle has been terrible for him and terrible, I would argue, to him and certainly to herself. Madness, as anybody on the outside would look at it. But they're now asking him not to be a part of the Invictus Games. And I said, that's weird. Why in the world? Why in the world would you take it out on him? And the answer is because he's brought a lot of this anger on himself, where people involved with the Invictus Games are like, you need to stay away. And they might have a point. This is Tony Katz today.
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6: Fox News, I'm Deborah Valentine. The U.S. expanding its airstrikes against Iran by hitting more bridges and collapsing a tower at a key Iranian port as President Trump pressures Tehran to ease its chokehold on the Strait of Hormuz. Fox's Mike Tobin.
7: In a plume of smoke and fire, the observation tower at the port of Khabakhar was taken down by U.S. strikes. Central Command says the tower was used by the Revolutionary Guard to track vessels on the Gulf of Oman and coordinate attacks on commercial shipping through the Strait of Hormuz.
6: Iran also launched new missile attacks today against U.S. allied nations in the Middle East. Millions of people in parts of the U.S. are experiencing another day of unhealthy air from uncontrolled wildfires throughout Canada.
8: It has been a real difficult stretch of days as this wildfire smoke from Canada continues to blanket from the Great Lakes into the Mid-Atlantic.
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0: The aggressive nature by which the left is trying to downplay President Trump's statements yesterday. Really unbelievable. Tony Katz today, except not unbelievable, absolutely normal. Here is an issue we're having with elections, and here is all the data of what China was trying to do and what Americans were trying to do, because they were more interested in power than they were in the people. And the left saying, this is just boring. Oh, we knew all of this already. What do you say, Catherine Herridge?
1: It's a very significant announcement, not only what he said, but the fact that they are releasing these documents so that we can really fact check the claims we heard this evening. I've been digging into the documents already, and I found this November 2020 email, and it specifically states, it's a conversation among intelligence officials, it specifically states that they have, quote, deliberately massaged one of our pending PDBs, that's the president's daily brief, to avoid any direct links to the election. And that is,
0: and if people you know in your life are okay with that, that staffers or high-ranking people were preventing information from getting to the president about possible infiltration and abuse of our election system, if that's okay by them, what is it that they actually believe in? What do they favor? How are they the same kind of Americans as we are? Free and fair elections mean free and fair elections for everybody. And what they're saying is they don't actually care about free and fair elections. They care solely and exclusively about power. It's if they don't care, one should ask what they do care about. We'll have more on this. Keep it here. This is Tony Katz today.
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1: 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And all of this noise about what the Fed is doing, what's inflation doing, let's really peel the onion back and look at what are the things that we can be doing to take the worry and the stress out of your retirement.
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2: Gretzky, as an individual, stood above his contemporaries to an even greater extent than did Michael Jordan.
3: If you compare a statistic to any other sports, I mean, you know, somebody would have to come next year and hit 95 home runs or something like that. This is definitely the greatest player to ever play the game.
4: You could almost see a smile come on his face the minute he stepped on the ice, because that's where he could be, Wayne Gretzky, do what he enjoyed the most.
5: I think what Gretz did for hockey can never be forgotten. He changed the game. He gave it grace. He gave it space. He gave it speed. He gave it artistry. The further he gets from us, the more we'll see what he did never be accomplished again.
6: He basically took a league on his shoulders and carried them to a place that nobody, and I mean nobody, 20 years ago would ever have thought hockey would be right now.
7: He was the last hockey player who came from the game that was part of us.
8: Ladies and gentlemen, we'll now say these words for the last time ever in this building. Hockey fans, tonight's first star,
9: number 99, Wayne Gretzky.
10: I've always said that, and I'm not the first person to say this, but he's always been a better person than he has been a hockey player. When you really get to know him, then you know why they call him the Great One.
11: The NHL retired his jersey number 99 league-wide, making him the only player to receive this honor. "He's made the record book obsolete," said former Minnesota general manager Lou Nanny. "His only point of reference is himself."
12: And a terrific job on the production, editing, and storytelling by our own Greg Hengler. And indeed, there was no one ever like him. There may never be one like him again. By the age of 10, he's signing autographs in Canada as a hockey star. And then, of course, that move to the LA Kings, which saved hockey in America, and indeed made hockey in America. I love that line, "Canada lost their prince, America received our son." The story of Wayne Gretzky, here on Our American Stories.

0: Someone had a birthday.
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3: Wow. That's kind of nuts. I want to spend a little time here on Antarctica too, which is one of the reasons I wanted to have you on, because you spent a lot of time studying Antarctica. So it's the fifth largest continent on the planet, nearly twice the size of Australia, right? Tons of ice, miles of ice, battered by brutal temperatures, and it is protected, this is a fact, by an international treaty that leaves much of it largely untouched by the average person. First of all, why is that treaty there that you can't explore it? It can't just be because it's dangerous. What is there? What is, I guess what I'd like to know is, when you hear all the stories surrounding Antarctica, how do you, Christopher, begin separating what might be legitimate mystery from what has simply become modern legend? What's the facts?
4: Well, the facts are that, you know, the weaponry they have and the off-planet technology they have isn't way bigger than this portion of, I call it the Hunger Game portion, what we're in, which is a firmament over it, and they control it. Now, if you think about it, you know, what sort of weaponry do we have? Do we have plasma lasers? Do we have all these, you know, new technology? We don't. And that's just changed, actually, which is really good. Maybe we'll talk about that later. So I think what's happening is the governmental system before was subservient. So they had to go over and pay homage and do various nasty things to you know, get a treaty so that they can continue doing what they're doing. That means that a lot of our governments are subservient to these reptilians. That no longer is the case, but it was in the past. So they wouldn't ever challenge them because they didn't have the weaponry to go up against them.
3: You talk about World War II, you talk about the famous story of Admiral Byrd taking a huge army there and then just basically turning around and never going back again. Are you saying that there were civilizations of reptilians in charge that turned them around?
4: Yeah, I mean, I don't know whether they saw the underground ones, but, you know, on the ground, they've got pods with, like, the Argothians. I mean, they're actually peaceful, but they don't want us there because we're all, you know, we're all out of balance and, you know, we're all angry, we're all at war. And, you know, they want peace, so they want to be left alone. So if you go anywhere near it, they'll challenge you. But they are benevolent. But, you know, the malevolent ones underneath, you know, the reptilians, they created an alliance to actually be able to control the planet. And they have, it's interesting because Antarctica is it's a kind of a planetary motherboard, you know, think about that. And all the ley lines go out and, you know, they've got portal architecture embedded within that grid. They've got etheric nodes, interfaces to the Earth's core. Subglacial structures, you know, and crystalline matrices, all this stuff, you know, sends energy out. So they can kind of change, they can affect human consciousness, you know, by the frequencies. They can also affect, obviously, disrupted poles and, you know, and also the, you know, the people's behavior as well, because, you know, if you start putting negative energy, people are going to get really sick. And so, you know,
3: that might be happening.
4: Oh, it is. Well, I think it's starting to turn around now. I mean, it has been, but they are, I know the Space Force, maybe we'll talk about later, but Space Force is starting to break it down now. And it's about, I think, 75% of the firmament and all these things. And like I say, this human resume stall. Well, how did that happen? Well, there's a lot of things going on down there.
3: Yeah, it sounds like it. Do we humans have technology, weaponry,

Need things to combat against the not benevolent? I guess I should ask you that when we come back from break. Hold on to that thought. When we come back, we'll talk more about the alien races that allegedly are here already, have been here for a long time. And I think we need to ask Christopher, what is it that they want besides control? When we come back on Coast to Coast AM.

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3: News. I'm Deborah Valentine. The U.S. conducting a seventh night of strikes on Iran.
4: U.S. forces are pounding the Iranians, cutting off the Iranian port of Bandar Abbas in the process, striking road and rail bridges also. And this is all in an effort to foil Tehran's loose and weakening grip on the Strait of Hormuz.
3: Fox's Kevin Cork reporting. Texas Governor Greg Abbott announcing a major disaster declaration for 28 counties hard hit by flooding that's claimed at least two lives.
5: It's the counties that have been hardest hit by these devastating floodwaters. More counties can and will be added as needed.
3: He surveyed damage in Uvalde on Friday, where he credited the implementation of improved early warning systems and emergency protocols following a July 2025 flood, which claimed 28 lives. 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
11: Target Iran. I'm Deborah Valentine, Fox News. CENTCOM has announced that the U.S. has carried out attacks on Iran for the seventh straight day. Fox's Chanley Painter has the latest.
12: The Trump administration denying Iran's claims that the U.S. is striking civilian infrastructure inside Iran. A White House spokesperson telling Fox that, quote, the United States military has carried out strikes exclusively on military targets, including military logistics infrastructure. One of the U.S. targets, an observation tower in the port of Chabahar, that CENTCOM says was being used by the Revolutionary Guard to coordinate attacks on commercial shipping through the Strait of Hormuz. Meantime, Reuters reports that Iran has ordered the Houthis in Yemen to close the Bab al-Mandab Strait, another critical oil route, if the U.S. hits Iran's power infrastructure.
11: CENTCOM has also added that more than 50,000 U.S. service members continue to operate across the Middle East. An appeals court vacates a Benghazi attack leader's decades-long prison sentence, saying it's too lenient. Fox's Kristen Goodwin has details.
13: The U.S. Court of Appeals for the District of Columbia Circuit throwing out Ahmed Abu Qatala's 28-year prison sentence, finding it to be too light of a punishment given his crimes, transferring the case back to the district court in D.C. for resentencing. Qatala is a Libyan militant convicted of terrorism-related charges in the 2012 attacks on U.S. compounds in Benghazi, Libya, that killed Ambassador Chris Stevens and three other Americans. Qatala was acquitted of murder during his 2017 trial. In a statement, the appeals court calls the attack premeditated, adding Qatala's only stated regret was that the terrorists did not kill every American at the mission. Kristen Goodwin, Fox News.
11: Paul Pelosi, the husband of former House Speaker Nancy Pelosi, is charged with a misdemeanor hit and run after a July 4th weekend crash. America's listening to Fox News.
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11: Maine's nominating convention is almost a week away as Democrats are still looking for their nominee to the Senate after controversial candidate Graham Plattner withdrew from the race. Fox's Brian Yannis has the latest.
3: The race to replace Graham Plattner as Maine's Democratic Senate nominee is off to a precarious start. Eight of the 12 candidates vying to replace Plattner debated for the first time Thursday night. Four Democrats, who won at least 20% of the vote in June's primary, debated first, followed by four longer-shot candidates. After, the New York Times declared, quote, Maine Democrats don't exactly have a deep bench, noting halting answers, convoluted responses, and stilted deliveries. Plattner's popularity looms large over the race. He won the June Democratic primary in a landslide, but was forced to quit after being accused of rape, which he denies.
11: Maine has until Monday, July 27th, to file a new candidate to fill Plattner's spot. A contract employee at a ICE detention center in Colorado is under arrest after he fired a gun during a confrontation with protesters outside the building. Fox's Lisa Lacera has the details.
14: Aurora police say the shooting happened Thursday night as employees were waiting in their vehicles for the protests to clear so they could start their shifts. They say two women started a verbal confrontation with employees, taking pictures of their vehicles before walking away. The man, identified as 42-year-old Brandon Booth, is accused of using his personal pistol and firing a shot in the direction of the women, hitting one of them in the lower body. He faces numerous charges, including attempted second-degree murder and first-degree assault. Police say the woman has non-life-threatening injuries. Booth works for the private prison operator Geo Group, which is contracted by ICE to run the detention center. Lisa Lacera, Fox News.
11: The FBI says one of Rhode Island's most wanted fugitives has been captured. Ronald L. Fisher was taken into custody aboard a sailboat off the coast of New Jersey following a tip. I'm Deborah Valentine. This is Fox News.
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2: News, I'm Roxanne Evans. Iran threatening to escalate pressure on the U.S. if strikes continue. Fox's Aisha Hosni at the White House.
3: According to Reuters, the Iranians ordered the Houthis in Yemen to close the Bab el-Mandab Strait, a critical oil route, if the U.S. hits Iran's power infrastructure.
2: Iran accusing the U.S. of hitting civilian targets, something the U.S. denies. Canadian wildfire smoke impacting millions of Americans. Dangerous conditions expected to remain in effect through Saturday across a wide swath of the U.S., from the Great Lakes to the Northeast. Some relief expected with storms rolling through affected areas. And just in time, history happens Sunday. Spain takes Argentina for the World Cup title. President Trump and the FIFA president will present the trophy. 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
8: Iran crisis deepens. I'm Roxanne Evans, Fox News. CENTCOM confirming the U.S. carried out attacks on Iran for the seventh straight day. Fox's Chanley Paintner has the latest.
9: The Trump administration denying Iran's claims that the U.S. is striking civilian infrastructure inside Iran. A White House spokesperson telling Fox that, quote, the United States military has carried out strikes exclusively on military targets, including military logistics infrastructure. One of the U.S. targets, an observation tower in the port of Shabahar, that CENTCOM says was being used by the Revolutionary Guard to coordinate attacks on commercial shipping through the Strait of Hormuz. Meantime, Reuters reports that Iran has ordered the Houthis in Yemen to close the Bab al-Mandab Strait, another critical oil route, if the U.S. hits Iran's power infrastructure.
8: CENTCOM said more than 50,000 U.S. service members continue to operate across the Middle East. Maine's nominating convention almost a week away. Democrats still looking for their Senate nominee. This after Graham Plattner withdrew from the race. Fox's Brian Yenis.
10: The race to replace Graham Plattner as Maine's Democratic Senate nominee is off to a precarious start. Eight of the 12 candidates vying to replace Plattner debated for the first time Thursday night. Four Democrats, who won at least 20% of the vote in June's primary, debated first, followed by four longer-shot candidates. After, the New York Times declared, quote, Maine Democrats don't exactly have a deep bench, noting halting answers, convoluted responses, and stilted deliveries. Plattner's popularity looms large over the race. He won the June Democratic primary in a landslide, but was forced to quit after being accused of rape, which he denies.
8: Maine has until July 27th to fill Plattner's spot. 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
8: New York is the first state to pump the brakes on AI data centers. Governor Kathy Hochul signing a one-year moratorium. Congressman Mike Lawler on Fox Business's Maria Bartiromo's Wall Street saying the pause on data centers will only hurt New York.
14: New York's decision to do an outright ban is only going to negatively impact its economy and its continued downward spiral when it comes to tax revenue.
8: Governor Hochul saying the centers are too expensive and they're driving up the cost of utilities. Border officials say there is a hidden underground world for cartels in Texas. Fox's Brooke Taylor in El Paso.
15: Hidden deep beneath the streets of El Paso, a sprawling storm drain system that Border Patrol says cartels exploit to smuggle narcotics and illegal migrants into the U.S. The El Paso sector team says there's 32 known entry points and hundreds of exits throughout the city. So far this fiscal year, Border Patrol says they've apprehended 161 illegal migrants using El Paso's storm drain system. At the height of the border crisis, agents say they encountered groups of up to 70 migrants underground. The numbers are down, but agents say the cartels are still looking for any gap they can exploit. In El Paso, Texas, Brooke Taylor, Fox News.
8: At least two people dead after relentless rains flood parts of Texas. Governor Greg Abbott announcing emergency declarations for much of central and south Texas.
16: This major disaster declaration includes 28 counties. It's the counties that have been hardest hit.
8: Flood alerts continue through the evening in parts of Texas. The World Cup Saturday, France and England square off in the third place match. Then Sunday, Argentina and Spain play in the World Cup. I'm Roxanne Evans, and this is Fox News.
17: 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One of our clients, Sunny's Barbecue, says,
18: 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His mouthwatering commercials were responsible for helping us grow. 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
1: I'm Deborah Valentine. CENTCOM announcing that the U.S. has carried out attacks on Iran for the seventh straight night. Fox's Chanley Painter reports the strikes targeting Tehran's infrastructure and military targets.
2: One of the U.S. targeted an observation tower in the port of Chabahar that CENTCOM says was being used by the Revolutionary Guard to coordinate attacks on commercial shipping through the Strait of Hormuz.
1: The U.S. denies Iran's claims that it's striking civilian infrastructure inside Tehran. Prosecutors in California charging Paul Pelosi with misdemeanor hit and run.
3: The 86-year-old husband of former House Speaker Nancy Pelosi is accused of driving away after crashing his convertible Maserati into an unoccupied parked Tesla on July 3rd.
1: Fox's Kristen Goodwin reporting no injuries were reported as a result of that accident. A landslide in China's city of Chongqing has killed at least 8 people. 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
8: Iran. I'm Deborah Valentine, Fox News. The U.S. conducting another successful night of strikes on Iran, now the seventh night in a row. Fox's Kevin Cork has the latest.
9: U.S. forces are pounding the Iranians, cutting off the Iranian port of Bandar Abbas in the process, striking road and rail bridges also. And this is all in an effort to foil Tehran's loose and weakening grip on the Strait of Hormuz. The airstrikes also toppling a large white surveillance tower in Iran. Southernmost city of Chabahar. It's on a key trade route for landlocked neighboring Afghanistan. Now, CENTCOM says that structure was part of the IRGC's maritime surveillance network used to track and target commercial vessels transiting the Strait of Hormuz.
8: The U.S. has taken out six bridges, and Iranian media reporting over a half dozen casualties. Iran's IRGC says countries hosting U.S. forces should expect corresponding responses if their territory is used for attacks on Iran, according to Tehran's Tasnim news agency. President Trump is threatening Canada with new tariffs because of thick smoke from wildfires blanketing several U.S. states.
10: Hazy skies and the smell of smoke lingered all day Friday in D.C., and President Trump says he's holding Canada responsible for not properly maintaining their forest. Smoke from Canadian wildfires has put millions of Americans in poor air quality warnings. In a social media post, the president says the U.S. is being invaded by filthy, polluted, and unhealthy air. President Trump says it's willful negligence on the part of Canada, threatening billions of dollars will be added to tariffs Canada is currently paying. At the White House, Jared Halpern, Fox News.
8: A landslide in China has claimed at least eight lives. State broadcaster CCTV says at least 34 missing. 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
11: 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One of our clients, Sonny's Barbecue, says,
12: "We've been on WBT since 1978 when we opened our first Sonny's in Charlotte. To this day, we contribute much of our success to H.A. Thompson. His mouthwatering commercials were responsible for helping us grow. We still believe in the power of WBT and have continued to include them in our advertising budget."
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8: The governor of Texas is shedding light on the road to recovery after the latest string of deadly storms.
6: Texas Governor Greg Abbott says a major disaster declaration declared for counties impacted by floods will allow for federal relief to assist in rebuilding, adding state and local officials will be involved in debris removal.
13: Bottom line, you will see a lot of organizations coming in ready to immediately begin that milk-out process.
6: Chief of the Texas Division of Emergency Management, Nim Kidd.
14: The volunteers that are coming in to clean and help are going to be a huge impact to get us through the road, down the road.
6: The governor saying Friday nearly 3,000 personnel had been deployed and state officials had rescued more than 270 people, stressing rising rivers still pose life-threatening danger. Kristen Goodwin, Fox News.
8: Maine's nominating convention is almost a week away, and Democrats are still looking for their nominee to the Senate after controversial candidate Graham Plattner withdrew from the race. Fox's Brian Yenis has the latest.
15: The race to replace Graham Plattner as Maine's Democratic Senate nominee is off to a precarious start. 8 of the 12 candidates vying to replace Plattner debated for the first time Thursday night. 4 Democrats, who won at least 20% of the vote in June's primary, debated first, followed by 4 longer-shot candidates. After, the New York Times declared, quote, Maine Democrats don't exactly have a deep bench, noting halting answers, convoluted responses, and stilted deliveries. Plattner's popularity looms large over the race. He won the June Democratic primary in a landslide, but was forced to quit after being accused of rape, which he denies.
8: Maine has until Monday, July 27th, to file a new candidate to fill Plattner's spot. The FBI says Ronald L. Fisher, one of Rhode Island's most wanted fugitives, has been captured following a tip. I'm Deborah Valentine. This is Fox News.
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16: 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A 33-year-old Castroville man, that would be up Northern California, was sentenced to 3 years in prison after he fell asleep while drunk in a Salinas In-N-Out drive-thru line last year. Because of his history of previous convictions, including, 4 in the last 10 years, and 7 total throughout his life. 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What are you doing? 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
3: News, I'm Roxanne Evans. Voting machine overhaul. DHS Secretary Mark Wayne Mullen pushing states' compliance after President Trump's

0: midterm mornings.
1: Under President Trump's leadership, DHS is well prepared to support all states, red states, blue states, and local election officials ahead of the midterms. States must do their part to secure our election systems, and we stand by to help.
0: The battle for the Strait of Hormuz intensifies. U.S. and Iran escalate strikes across the Mideast. Fox's Kevin Cork.
2: U.S. forces are pounding the Iranians, cutting off the Iranian port of Bandar Abbas in the process, striking road and rail bridges also.
0: Taco Bell pulling lettuce nationwide after it was linked to a parasitic outbreak causing illness. 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
2: News. I'm Deborah Valentine. The U.S. launching a seventh day of strikes in Iran, targeting more bridges and collapsing a tower at a key Iranian port.
3: In a plume of smoke and fire, the observation tower at the port of Khabakhar was taken down by U.S. strikes. Central Command says the tower was used by the Revolutionary Guard to track vessels on the Gulf of Oman and coordinate attacks on commercial shipping through the Strait of Hormuz.
2: Fox's Mike Tobin reporting Iran also launched new missile attacks Friday against U.S. allied nations in the Middle East, including Qatar and Kuwait. President Trump is speaking at the FIFA reception hosted at Trump Tower in New York City Friday.
4: I'm proud to report that with more than 6.5 million attendees, this has been by far the most attended tournament in history.

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2: "We've been on WBT since 1978 when we opened our first Sonny's in Charlotte. 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
0: 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You're on the Home Depot Home Improvement Show with John and Dave. 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
15: 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One of our clients, Sunny's Barbecue, says,
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19: 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And a couple of minutes ago, he was saying that there were over 200 members of the DSA, Democratic Socialist of America, holding office across the country. Now, whether you agree or you disagree with their politics, it's not a political conversation. This is a tax conversation because they believe in much higher taxes, upwards of potentially 90% tax rate on the top 1%. Well, even if they don't win another office, Taylor, even if they don't win one more election, there is a reality that our

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1: Harry Enten over at CNN says that there are warning signs for Democrats in this midterm. We are told blue wave, blue wave. However, you've got a bunch of polls, Ipsos, MU Law, NBC, and they show that Democrats, they have a slim lead in the generic congressional ballot, just like 3 points. 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As I've said, you know, the political parties are reorienting, and it seems like the Democrats are choosing the wrong path.
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6: 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Your show is great. 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
2: News Talk 1110, 99.3 WBT, Brett Wetherbaugh Show. Great to be with you. Oh, one of my favorite people to talk about this is Phil Kirpin, who's joining us here on this Obamacare stuff. He is the president of Amercom and a principal of Com for Prosperity, and of course a syndicated columnist. Let's have him on the show. Thanks so much for the time today. I appreciate that, Phil.
6: Hey, my pleasure, Brett.
2: Tell me about Jonathan Gruber, because I lifted one of those montages that you had there, and I thought it was fascinating to hear this because so many people forget what the Obamacare thing was really about from the genesis point.
6: Well, he was the guy that sort of designed the actual mechanics, the nuts and bolts of this law, as well as the deceptive CBO scoring that they used to get it past the finish line. And, you know, they paid him a couple of million dollars, whatever it was, a lot of money to develop it. And he was also the guy who, whenever he would speak at conferences, he was very upfront about how, you know, the American people are so stupid. That's how we were able to fool them when we did this. And it never would have passed if we'd been honest about what we were trying to do, which was mostly, you know, do a massive redistribution of wealth and an expansion of coverage at enormous cost, not have any real cost containment measures of any kind. And when he became famous, and the guy who found all these tapes was a guy named Rich Weinstein from Philadelphia, who just started watching all of these different academic conferences and all this stuff, and pulling all these clips. And he actually, I was one of the people he sent them to, and then I helped distribute it more widely. This was 10 or 11 years ago now, so it was a while ago.
2: Wow.
6: When we started putting all these clips out of him saying all these things about how stupid people were and how he got away with it and all this stuff, all the Democrats were like, oh no, we never heard of that guy. He never had anything to do with it. So then we had to pull all the clips of all the Democrats talking about how he was the guy who did it.
2: Wow. So
6: that's the story of that. And I saw people have started to circulate them again recently, so I brought back, you know, some of the original ones that we did from back then and put them on X.
2: Tell me your reaction.

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2: See, I'm trying to pepper them in all morning here. Ever since we started this story, people are just flooding, and I do mean like flooding. Mm.

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1: Harry Enten over at CNN says that there are warning signs for Democrats in this midterm. We are told blue wave, blue wave. However, you've got a bunch of polls, Ipsos, MU Law, NBC, and they show that Democrats, they have a slim lead in the generic congressional ballot, just like 3 points. That is way lower than every other year they flipped the House during midterms. So that does not scream blue wave. There are a lot of people that have misgivings about what the Democrats are embarking on with this. As I've said, you know, the political parties are reorienting, and it seems like the Democrats are choosing the wrong path.
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6: News. I'm Carmen Roberts. The U.S. launches airstrikes on Iran. It started about half an hour ago, as CENTCOM says it wants to swiftly punish Iran for strikes on Jordan last night that killed two U.S. service members. Fox's Alex Hogan has more.
7: Central Command says that this happened Friday as these U.S. service members in Jordan came under missile and drone attacks from Iran. One service member is missing and four others were evacuated to Jordanian hospitals. Secretary of War Pete Hegseth just posted the following quote, "Godspeed, heroes. Their sacrifice only stiffens our resolve."
6: And parts of Texas are dealing with severe and widespread flooding, but it could have been worse because local officials say they got advance notice and were able to prepare. Still, at least two people died. Hundreds needed rescuing. America's listening to Fox News.
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